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Wanting to let you guys know that Wes's Musical Meltdown can be heard on Dodge Radio every Thursday, 10 p.m. UK, 5 p.m. East. 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

0: Christian. 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

0: Greetings to all Dodge Radio listeners of all sorts. Welcome to Ear Bleeding Metal Mayhem. 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
1: 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'90s at 9. Tell me why ain't nothing but a party. Tell me why ain't nothing but a mistake. Noughties at 10. And in betweenies and teenies at 11. I might say something stupid. La, la, la, la. If this wasn't enough, each and every hour we keep you up to date with the latest news, business, showbiz, sport and weather updates. 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

0: From Feature Story News in Washington, I'm James Goodison. Iran says a deal with Oman to manage shipping in the Strait of Hormuz is just days away. It's a move likely to increase tension over the waterway due to US opposition to any accord. The two sides have been involved in tit-for-tat strikes for the past week. Iran see the deal as a way to strengthen their control over the strait, which they now claim. The US wants the waterway to remain free as it was before the conflict started. President Trump has previously threatened to bomb Oman, a US ally, and says the United States has full control over the strait that he may rename to Trump Strait. Meanwhile, the US Navy blockade continues, with America mixing targeting strikes with economic sanctions. The two sides appear to be at a stalemate, with neither budging on their red lines. Elsewhere, US envoys Steve Witkoff and Jared Kushner have visited the Ukrainian capital Kyiv for the first time since Russia's full-scale invasion in 2022, holding talks with Ukrainian President Volodymyr Zelensky and European security advisers. The visit on Sunday followed more than 3 hours of talks with Russian President Vladimir Putin in Moscow, but no diplomatic breakthrough has been announced. President Zelensky says he expects the war to continue, while the US delegation says it's working on a refreshed peace proposal. Ross Cullen reports from Paris.
1: Certainly signs that there is a restart in energy from Washington to try to find a breakthrough when it comes to the Ukraine-Russia conflict. We saw a recent visit to Moscow by the CIA director, and this weekend, for the first time ever, Steve Witkoff and Jared Kushner inside Ukraine for physical talks in Kyiv with the Ukrainian president and also with the national security advisors from France, from Germany and from the United Kingdom, very conscious that there is a European angle to peace efforts. This is a war that's being fought here on the European continent.
0: And Vietnam's president and Communist Party General Secretary Tô Lam has arrived in Moscow for a 3-day state visit, the first by a Vietnamese head of state and party leader since 1991. The visit, at the invitation of Vladimir Putin, is expected to focus on cooperation in energy, defence and technology. Formal talks between the two leaders are scheduled for Tuesday. Dasha Chernyshova reports from Moscow.
2: We understand that the key word here is actually continuity. So the two sides are not going to build their relationship from the scratch, but this visit marks a milestone in which the sides are expected to update and upgrade the status of their bilateral relations in terms of the depth in which they cooperate. We feel that there is the need to update the trade framework with the free trade agreement, also expected to be amended, or at least some framework for that amendment is expected to be discussed. As the Russian analysts are put in this situation.
0: From Bureau.
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0: Hey, what's up? This is DJ Hunter, and if you like that old school style of radio with all the genres mixed up to where you don't know what's coming next, topped off with a DJ that just won't quit yapping, I got just the thing for you. A broadcast that we like to call Hot Hits with Hunter. 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The show is also loaded with chatter that matters. I'll discuss the songs we're hearing, I'll tell you about all the really cool things I get up to with AI projects, and I'll just be your virtual bestie. So whether you're chilling at home after a long, busy week, or driving down the road in your Dodge Grand Caravan with your peeps, I hope you'll join me for Hot Hits with Hunter. 1 a.m. UK, 8 p.m. U.S. Eastern on a Friday night on Dodge Radio. You know what's up.
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I said I'd never say it again. I guess I shouldn't say anything at all, since you're supposed to belong to him. But I just can't let you go without telling you just how much I love you.

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I know those bright lights are calling you, honey. Big fine cars and fancy cars. But if you ever want somebody to just love you, and someday you just may, just give me a call. You know where I am.

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We asked her once about it, but she wouldn't tell us why. Instead, she'd walk outside each night and smile up at the sky. Then just before she left us, she called us to her side. She told us what my father said to her just before he died.

to get a hold of me during the show, you could do so at kaeo@caneandable.social or contact us using our WhatsApp group. That's Chaos Mix on Dodge Radio. 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

0: From Feature Story News in Washington, I'm James Goodison. Iran says a deal with Oman to manage shipping in the Strait of Hormuz is just days away. It's a move likely to increase tension over the waterway due to US opposition to any accord. The two sides have been involved in tit-for-tat strikes for the past week. Iran see the deal as a way to strengthen their control over the strait, which they now claim. The US wants the waterway to remain free as it was before the conflict started. President Trump has previously threatened to bomb Oman, a US ally, and says the United States has full control over the strait that he may rename to Trump Strait. Meanwhile, the US Navy blockade continues, with America mixing targeting strikes with economic sanctions. The two sides appear to be at a stalemate, with neither budging on their red lines. Elsewhere, US envoys Steve Witkoff and Jared Kushner have visited the Ukrainian capital Kyiv for the first time since Russia's full-scale invasion in 2022, holding talks with Ukrainian President Volodymyr Zelensky and European security advisers. The visit on Sunday followed more than 3 hours of talks with Russian President Vladimir Putin in Moscow, but no diplomatic breakthrough has been announced. President Zelensky says he expects the war to continue, while the US delegation says it's working on a refreshed peace proposal. Ross Cullen reports from Paris.
1: Certainly signs that there is a restart in energy from Washington to try to find a breakthrough when it comes to the Ukraine-Russia conflict. We saw a recent visit to Moscow by the CIA director, and this weekend, for the first time ever, Steve Witkoff and Jared Kushner inside Ukraine for physical talks in Kyiv with the Ukrainian president and also with the national security advisors from France, from Germany and from the United Kingdom, very conscious that there is a European angle to peace efforts. This is a war that's being fought here on the European continent.
0: And Vietnam's president and Communist Party General Secretary Tô Lam has arrived in Moscow for a three-day state visit, the first by a Vietnamese head of state and party leader since 1991. The visit, at the invitation of Vladimir Putin, is expected to focus on cooperation in energy, defence and technology. Formal talks between the two leaders are scheduled for Tuesday. Dasha Chernyshova reports from Moscow.
2: We understand that the key word here is actually continuity. So the two sides are not going to build their relationship from the scratch, but this visit marks a milestone in which the sides are expected to update and upgrade the status of their bilateral relations in terms of the depth in which they cooperate. We feel that there is the need to update the trade framework with the free trade agreement, also expected to be amended, or at least some framework for that amendment is expected to be discussed. That's as the Russian analysts are put in this situation.
0: From Bureau.
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Wanting to let you guys know that Wes's Musical Meltdown can be heard on Dodge Radio every Thursday, 10 p.m. UK, 5 p.m. East. 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

0: Christian. And whatever else we feel like playing or you feel like hearing, requests are, of course, always welcome. 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

0: From Feature Story News in New Delhi, I'm Neha Punia. Canada has imposed retaliatory tariffs on more than $27 billion worth of American goods, with levies of up to 50% taking effect. The move comes after U.S. President Donald Trump threatened to ban the Canadian aircraft manufacturer Bombardier from selling planes in the United States, writing on Truth Social that the company must build in America or lose access to the market. Jagruthi Dave has more from Washington, D.C.
1: What the president might be doing is hinting at what escalation could look like. Most Bombardier private jets use U.S. engines. Up to 64% of Bombardier's revenue comes from the U.S., and it's the U.S. is Bombardier's largest market. So this seems to be a threat to put pressure on Canada at a sensitive moment, and because Canada is saying that it's not returning to the negotiating table until the US is ready. As with all of this, there's a catch. Bombardier has 3,000 US employees and 2,800 US suppliers. So the president's threat here would have an impact on the United States as well as Canada. And it just shows how this whole tariff war is a double-edged sword for these two neighbors whose economies are so closely intertwined.
0: Russia and North Korea have opened their first road bridge connecting the two countries to be used for tourism and trade between the two countries, they say. But Ukraine is warning it could become a military logistics corridor to support Moscow's war.
2: There are already direct air and rail links between Moscow and Pyongyang, but until now there had not been a proper road link. The Russian Prime Minister says the construction of the bridge was not merely an engineering project. He says it's a new symbol of friendship. Russia and North Korea have heavily boosted military and economic ties since Moscow invaded Ukraine in 2022. North Korea has provided Moscow with weapons and thousands of troops for its war in Ukraine. Laura Westbrook, Hong Kong.
0: In Nepal, nearly 2 weeks after a devastating flash flood swept through the north of the country, more than 1,300 people have died and thousands still remain unaccounted for. But rescue efforts still continue. Rebecca Bunton has more.
3: There are fears the death toll could rise significantly. Thousands of people are still missing, including hundreds of foreign nationals, after the flash flood on the 26th of August caused by the collapse of a glacier. At least 900 people are believed to be trapped in tunnels linked to hydropower projects in Nepal. But there are some renewed hopes of finding survivors after a Chinese man was pulled from a hydropower tunnel over the weekend. Another survivor, an elderly Nepali woman, was found alive in an air pocket in her collapsed home, her entire village devastated around her.
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0: To all Dodge Radio listeners of all sorts, welcome to Ear Bleeding Metal Mayhem. 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

0: and so much more. 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
1: Big John. 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
2: Every morning at the mine, you could see him arrive. He stood 6 foot six and weighed 245, kind of broad at the shoulder and narrow at the hip. And everybody knew you did.

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He didn't say much, he kind of quiet and shy. And if you spoke at all, you just said hi to Big John. Somebody said he came from New Orleans, where he got in a fight over a Cajun queen, and a crashing blow from a huge right hand sent a Louisiana fella to the promised land, Big John.

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Through the dust and the smoke of this man-made hell walked a giant of a man that the miners knew well, grabbed a sagging timber and gave out with a groan, and like a giant oak tree just stood there alone, Big John.

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And 20 men scrambled from a would-be grave. Now there's only one left down there to save Big John. With Jackson timbers, they started back down. Then came that rumble way down in the ground. And the smoke and gas belched out of that mine. 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

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These few words are written on that stand. 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Big John.

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0: From Feature Story News in New Delhi, I'm Neha Punia. Canada has imposed retaliatory tariffs on more than $27 billion worth of American goods, with levies of up to 50% taking effect. The move comes after U.S. President Donald Trump threatened to ban the Canadian aircraft manufacturer Bombardier from selling planes in the United States, writing on Truth Social that the company must build in America or lose access to the market. Jagruthi Dave has more from Washington, D.C.
1: What the president might be doing is hinting at what escalation could look like. Most Bombardier private jets use U.S. engines. Up to 64% of Bombardier's revenue comes from the U.S. And it's the U.S. is Bombardier's largest market. So this seems to be a threat to put pressure on Canada at a sensitive moment, and because Canada is saying that it's not returning to the negotiating table until the US is ready. As with all of this, there's a catch. Bombardier has 3,000 US employees and 2,800 US suppliers. So the president's threat here would have an impact on the United States as well as Canada. And it just shows how this whole tariff war is a double-edged sword for these two neighbors whose economies are so closely intertwined.
0: Russia and North Korea have opened their first road bridge connecting the two countries to be used for tourism and trade between the two countries, they say. But Ukraine is warning it could become a military logistics corridor to support Moscow's war.
2: There are already direct air and rail links between Moscow and Pyongyang, but until now there had not been a proper road link. The Russian Prime Minister says the construction of the bridge was not merely an engineering project. He says it's a new symbol of friendship. Russia and North Korea have heavily boosted military and economic ties since Moscow invaded Ukraine in 2022. North Korea has provided Moscow with weapons and thousands of troops for its war in Ukraine. Laura Westbrook, Hong Kong.
0: In Nepal, nearly 2 weeks after a devastating flash flood swept through the north of the country, more than 1,300 people have died and thousands still remain unaccounted for. But rescue efforts still continue. Rebecca Bunton has more.
3: There are fears the death toll could rise significantly. Thousands of people are still missing, including hundreds of foreign nationals, after the flash flood on the 26th of August caused by the collapse of a glacier. At least 900 people are believed to be trapped in tunnels linked to hydropower projects in Nepal. But there are some renewed hopes of finding survivors after a Chinese man was pulled from a hydropower tunnel over the weekend. Another survivor, an elderly Nepali woman, was found alive in an air pocket in her collapsed home, her entire village devastated around her.
4: Playing 50s, 60s, 70s, 80s, 90s, noughties, in-betweenies and teenies. 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

down here to infiltrate the Ku Klux Klan. He was still bent over holding on to his knee, but everybody else was looking and listening to me, and I laid it on thicker and heavier as I went. I said, would you believe this man has gone as far as tearing Wallace stickers off the bumpers of cars, and he voted for George McGovern for president.

0: Arkansas. Well, I think I'm gonna reroute my trip. I wonder if anybody think I'd flipped if I went to L.A. via Omaha.
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0: Hi, I am Awesome Abby, and I would like to tell you about my show, Afternoon Delights, that will be on Thursdays, 12 p.m. Eastern to 3 p.m. Eastern, 5 p.m. UK time to 8 p.m. UK time. 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

0: Good morning. It's Tuesday, the 8th of August, and you're listening to The Morning Report with me, Georgia Lee. Here's what's coming up.
1: Our Queen's only the sixth female monarch in 1,000 years of history. And yes, they have been glorious, but none as glorious as this reign. She'll go down in history as Elizabeth the Great.
0: Today marks 4 years since Queen Elizabeth II passed away. And
2: it's going to be things like groceries or back to school stationery or subscriptions. It's those repeat purchases that nobody really enjoys thinking about.
0: Artificial intelligence could be making purchases for us. Now, on to today's weather. Heavy rain will clear this morning and it'll be a brighter day for many. Winds will ease alongside showers, highs of 20 degrees Celsius. Now, let's get into the news from Holly.
3: Nigel Farage has called for full face coverings to be banned in public once and for all after masked protesters gathered for anti-migrant demonstrations over the weekend. The Reform UK leader labelled face coverings a menace and made clear he would ban religious ones as well. It comes after crowds of masked black-clad men blocked road access to the port of Dover on Saturday. Gavin Stevens is chairman of the National Police Chiefs Council.
4: We try our very best to anticipate what's happening. But if those that want to organise protests don't tell us about it, don't give us advance notice, clearly then we've got to respond as quickly as we can.
3: The families of children injured in the Southport attack hope the second phase of an inquiry into what happened will bring meaningful change. 2 weeks of seminar-style hearings begin today. And Prince George is expected to begin his first day at Eton College. 13-year-old George is following in the footsteps of his father, the Prince of Wales, and uncle, the Duke of Sussex, who both attended the public school. That's the latest from Radio News Hub. I'm Holly Hughes.
0: Thanks for that, Holly. Now on to what's making the front pages in today's newspapers. The Times and the Daily Express report on the Portsmouth and Port of Dover anti-migration protests that occurred over the weekend. Crowds of masked men wearing all black blocked road access to the Port of Dover on Saturday, and police officers were injured during a standoff with protesters in Portsmouth on Sunday. The protest has been condemned by all parties, and Nigel Farage has called for full face coverings to be banned in public once and for all. The Sun and the Daily Mail write Meghan and Harry are still not working royals. This has come from King Charles, who instructed the Lord Chamberlain to contact government departments and the military following requests for guidance after the Sussexes returned last month. The letter makes clear that any operational security issues involving them should be directed to the relevant police authorities. The Daily Mail and the Daily Mirror report on Bernie Ecclestone being forced to surrender a shotgun. The former F1 boss said he was stopped by police at an airport in Portugal for bringing a shotgun into the country that he intended to use in a clay pigeon shooting competition. The 95-year-old denies that he was arrested, but said he had to surrender the weapon because he didn't have the correct documents. Now, onto what's making a buzz online. The Inbetweeners are back as Netflix has announced production has begun on a third film. The movie will be a continuation of the popular E4 sitcom, which aired from 2008 to 2010, which was followed by two films in 2011 and 2014. Actors Simon Bird, James Buckley, Blake Harrison, and Joe Thomas will reprise their original roles. Elsewhere, the National Television Awards are on tonight. Former Top Gear host Jeremy Clarkson, boxing champion Tyson Fury, and reality star Stacey Solomon are among the famous faces whose TV shows could take home prizes this year. Shows like The Traitors and I'm a Celeb will also battle it out in a ceremony hosted by comedian Joel Dommett. If I had any say, The Traitors would win every category. But today marks 4 years since the passing of Queen Elizabeth II. On the afternoon of Tuesday, the 8th of September 2022, Her Majesty passed away peacefully at Balmoral Castle in Scotland, surrounded by members of her family. Her 70 years on the throne makes her the longest reigning monarch in the UK. Lisa Darville has been looking back 4 years ago today and has been reflecting on the late Queen's life and legacy.
5: Elizabeth II was 96 years old when she died after a record-breaking reign of 70 years and 214 days. Often regarded as one constant through times of change, Her Majesty was succeeded by her son, King Charles. Her Majesty worked with 15 different prime ministers during her reign, beginning with Winston Churchill in 1952 and ending with Liz Truss just days before she passed. Her long reign meant she celebrated not only her golden diamond, but her platinum jubilee in February 2022. Well, speaking during the celebrations, Royal superfan Anita Atkinson said the Queen will go down in history.
1: Winston Churchill, on the day that the Queen returned, she'd left Princess Elizabeth and she returned a Queen. And on that day, Winston Churchill said, "Glorious have been the reigns of our Queens." And our Queen's only the sixth female monarch in 1,000 years of history. And yes, they have been glorious, but none as glorious as this reign. She'll go down in history as Elizabeth the Great.
5: But it wasn't just her subjects who spoke highly of Her Majesty. Her family were also keen to show their support and admiration. Speaking in 2017, her late cousin, Lady Elizabeth Anson, called her remarkable.
6: There's no other word for it. And who at 90 could get away with wearing that very brave neon green? Nobody except for her. It's incredulous what she packs into a day.
5: Queen Elizabeth was in good health for most of her life, but her health declined following the death of her husband, Prince Philip, in April 2021. When she passed away on the afternoon of the 8th of September 2022, tributes poured in from around the world and the country reflected on her life and legacy. Speaking following her death, Sarah Richardson, royal historian at the University of Warwick, reflected on how history will remember her.
7: For any monarch to reign for a long time, I think they almost get a sort of age named after them. So you have the Elizabethan age, where you think really of Elizabeth I, and you have the Georgian period, which is the three Georges. Of course, George III is the longest reigning male monarch. So in some ways, Queen Elizabeth has presided over what you might call the second Elizabethan age, one that sees the modernisation of the monarchy in some ways. There have been movements on things like succession. So now the eldest daughter or the eldest child, whether it's a girl or a boy, would inherit the throne. There has been a move away from example of that monarchs cannot be Catholics by religion, and changes in things like the monarch as defender of faiths rather than defender of the faith. So there's been a number of different sort of modernizations which the Queen has presided over. Yet the institution of the monarchy and its importance in the British constitution has been maintained. So I think her legacy will be managing that balance between advancement and modernisation, but also demonstrating the importance of tradition and symbolism.
5: King Charles III succeeded his mother as monarch, being formally declared king 2 days after her passing. Despite facing his own health challenges, King Charles has followed in his mother's hard-working footsteps. Over the last 12 months, in the fourth year of his reign, he's carried out engagements on 164 days, travelling across the country, meeting the Pope, having two encounters with US President Donald Trump, and seeing in another change of UK Prime Minister.
0: Artificial intelligence could soon be doing far more than helping us choose what to buy. It could actually be making purchases on our behalf. A new MasterCard report predicts that by 2030, more than 300 million online shoppers globally could routinely use AI agents to shop and pay for them, with the technology potentially haggling over prices, checking brands' claims, and even steering us away from purchases we might regret. So what could this mean for consumers, retailers, and the way we pay? And how do we make sure we can trust machines spending our money? Nick Kay has been speaking to Agnes Woolrich, Senior Vice President of Product Solutions at MasterCard UK, to tell us more.
2: So you know what? For most people, it's going to be the boring stuff. It's going to be things like groceries or back to school stationery or subscriptions. It's those repeat purchases that nobody really enjoys thinking about. So the whole point of Agentic is taking away those tedious bits. Things like comparing prices or remembering what's run low, chasing discount codes. If you take that away, people can then actually focus on the shopping they actually enjoy.
8: We're talking about AI haggling over prices, questioning brand claims and talking us out of purchases. How much control are consumers really likely to hand over to these agents?
2: So it's going to be really important that consumers feel that they can decide the boundaries up front. Things like spending caps or approved categories. And also, really importantly, where an agent actually must come back to you and ask for your input. Things like low stakes repeat purchases could potentially run on autopilot. And then obviously the bigger or more personal decisions will stay at the recommendation stage rather than actually having the agent execute that checkout piece for you. Ultimately, agents should actually work within the limits that the individual puts in place so that you and I as shoppers will always remain in control.
8: And how is MasterCard preparing for this shift and making sure people remain in control of their money?
2: We're working with our important partners, so that's banks and retailers. We're working behind the scenes to ensure that trust is possible at scale. Trust is very important, and it has to work at every step of this stage. We need to know that the agent is genuine. We need to know that it's really acting on behalf of the person that it claims to be acting on behalf of, and also that there's a clear answer if something goes wrong. And so that's the thinking behind MasterCard's Agent Pay. We want to make sure that agents are registered and they are checked before they're trusted with someone else's money.
8: If people would like to know more about the report, where can they go for more information?
2: Sure. The full report is titled A Short History of the Future of Shopping and Payments, and it's available on MasterCard.com. And it's actually genuinely worth a read, as it brings together some pretty fascinating predictions from world-leading futurists who do have a strong track record of calling out major shifts before they actually happen.
0: Still to come in the morning report, new Second World War drama Pressure is out in cinemas, and it's all about the tense days before D-Day. And almost 7 in 10 say watching their loved ones suffer with a chronic illness has affected their own mental health.
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0: If you're a fan of a historical film, more specifically a war film, new Second World War drama Pressure is out in cinemas tomorrow, and it's all about the tense days before D-Day. Liz Whittaker can tell us more.
5: The film follows the Allied commanders as they face a crucial decision whether to launch the invasion of Normandy with hundreds of thousands of lives at stake. Actor Damian Lewis stars as British Army General Bernard Monty Montgomery. Lewis first rose to fame playing U.S. Army Major Richard Winters in Steven Spielberg and Tom Hanks' Second World War miniseries Band of Brothers in 2001. He says portraying historical figures comes with a responsibility to get them right.
12: I think there's a moral responsibility to represent them well, and actually if there's, you know, you might be in a story where there's a take on them, you might not agree with it, but you need to have done your research first to know that you don't disagree with it, and then you shouldn't do it, I don't think. But But I do enjoy playing real people, yeah. I enjoy the research, the history. I like finding people they knew them. He's our great World War II hero, and he's a very complex character. He's a bit of a Marmite character. He wasn't liked by the other Allied command, especially the Americans, who I think, Patton called him a popinjay. This found him a bit of an upstart, because I think... Monty's always, maintained that he was the only, it was true, he was the only one who'd seen active service. He'd actually been left for dead on the fields of Ypres in the First World War. His men adored him, they loved him, he had a familiar touch with them. He was cautious strategically because he valued human life, and I think the Americans found that frustrating sometimes.
13: The film centres on the tense 72 hours before D-Day, highlighting the crucial role of weather as military decision makers work around the clock to determine whether an incoming storm will create unfavourable conditions for the invasion. The film also stars Andrew Scott as meteorologist James Stagg, the man whose weather forecast determined whether D-Day went ahead.
14: Particularly when you're talking about expertise, you want to be able to invite the audience in to be able to see how they actually read weather at the time. They were just picking up an iPhone and looking at an app. It was a very, very complex way of getting weather reading. So it's beautiful. I think audiences really like expertise in movies. They like to watch that. So hopefully they'll see that.
13: And Brendan Fraser plays Allied Commander Dwight D. Eisenhower, who had to make the final call. Fraser says Eisenhower had to make a huge decision that could have prolonged the war by months or even years, risking many more deaths.
15: What I'd learned from studying documents at Imperial War Museum in South Bank, or listening to all the dad podcasts, I learned that there's a responsibility that I felt I had to show who this guy was on a fateful weekend and the very real human decisions that he had to make. And he always listened to everyone. He was a gifted diplomat. And his was not the only pressure in this film.
13: It's already out over in the States, but pressure comes to cinemas here in the UK on the 9th of September.
0: New research suggests the impact of chronic illness is being felt far beyond the patient themselves. 6 in 10 people with a loved one living with a chronic condition say they would take on the illness themselves if it meant sparing them from it, whilst almost 7 in 10 say watching their loved one suffer has affected their own mental health. The study also found that many families are still searching for treatments that work, with 7 in 10 of those who have tried multiple options saying their loved one's condition is still not being adequately managed. So what does this tell us about the hidden burden on carers and families, and what other treatment options are available when conventional approaches haven't worked? Ella McPherson has been speaking to Dr. Simon Erridge, Director of Research at Curaleaf Clinic.
16: What struck us most was how much this quietly affects the people living around a patient. Nearly 7 in 10 of those we surveyed said that watching a loved one live with a long-term condition had taken a toll on their own mental health. And perhaps the most telling finding was that 6 in 10 told us that if they could, they would take the condition on themselves just to spare the person they love from it. On top of that, people are giving up, on average, almost 8 hours a week supporting a loved one. That time usually comes out of their own sleep, social life, and any time for themselves.
17: And for patients who have already tried conventional treatments without enough relief, where can medical cannabis fit in? And why is there so little awareness of it as a legal treatment option in the UK?
16: Mm-hmm. So for some patients, medical cannabis, as you say, is one of the legal options that can be considered, but it's only in specific circumstances. It's a specialist prescription-only treatment that can only be considered after someone has already tried conventional treatments without adequate relief. And as it isn't a first port of call and it isn't right for everyone, I think that this has led into why there has been so little awareness. And what our research really highlighted is how many people told us they didn't know or aren't sure whether medical cannabis is even legal in the UK. 4 in 10 people, so that's 40%, still didn't know it was legal, even though it's been available on prescription in the UK since 2018.
17: And if someone's listening to this and they think this might benefit them, where could they go for more information?
16: So whether you're someone who's living with the condition yourself or you're supporting someone who is, there's clear information about eligibility for medical cannabis and how a consultation works at cureleafclinic.com.
0: That's all from us at the Morning Report. I hope you have a great rest of your day, and I'll be back with you tomorrow morning.
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0: From Feature Story News in New Delhi, I'm Neha Punia. Canada has imposed retaliatory tariffs on more than $27 billion worth of American goods, with levies of up to 50% taking effect. The move comes after U.S. President Donald Trump threatened to ban the Canadian aircraft manufacturer Bombardier from selling planes in the United States, writing on Truth Social that the company must build in America or lose access to the market. Jagruthi Dave has more from Washington, D.C.
1: What the president might be doing is hinting at what escalation could look like. Most Bombardier private jets use U.S. engines. Up to 64% of Bombardier's revenue comes from the U.S., and it's the U.S. is Bombardier's largest market. So this seems to be a threat to put pressure on Canada at a sensitive moment, and because Canada is saying that it's not returning to the negotiating table until the US is ready. As with all of this, there's a catch. Bombardier has 3,000 US employees and 2,800 US suppliers. So the president's threat here would have an impact on the United States as well as Canada. And it just shows how this whole tariff war is a double-edged sword for these two neighbors whose economies are so closely intertwined.
0: Russia and North Korea have opened their first road bridge connecting the two countries to be used for tourism and trade between the two countries, they say. But Ukraine is warning it could become a military logistics corridor to support Moscow's war.
2: There are already direct air and rail links between Moscow and Pyongyang, but until now there had not been a proper road link. The Russian Prime Minister says the construction of the bridge was not merely an engineering project. He says it's a new symbol of friendship. Russia and North Korea have heavily boosted military and economic ties since Moscow invaded Ukraine in 2022. North Korea has provided Moscow with weapons and thousands of troops for its war in Ukraine. Laura Westbrook, Hong Kong.
0: In Nepal, nearly 2 weeks after a devastating flash flood swept through the north of the country, more than 1,300 people have died and thousands still remain unaccounted for. But rescue efforts still continue. Rebecca Bunden has more.
3: There are fears the death toll could rise significantly. Thousands of people are still missing, including hundreds of foreign nationals, after the flash flood on the 26th of August caused by the collapse of a glacier. At least 900 people are believed to be trapped in tunnels linked to hydropower projects in Nepal. But there are some renewed hopes of finding survivors after a Chinese man was pulled from a hydropower tunnel over the weekend. Another survivor, an elderly Nepali woman, was found alive in an air pocket in her collapsed home. Her entire village devastated around her.
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0: Chop chop, everyone. Squadron leader speaking. Shoulders back, ice front, and good evening to you all. Now, forget the government public service announcement. The only thing you should be listening to is the Reverend, the very Reverend, Spiky Mike. He's live on Dodge Radio, tally-hoing from the Love Shack in Gisborough. He's kicking up the alternative 80s, 8 till 10 on a Tuesday night. Tune in, or there may well be consequences. Squadron leader, over and out.
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one. I can wait all night. What's it gonna be, boy? 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What's it gonna be, boy? Yes?

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take my hand and come with me, because you look so fine that I really want to make you mine. I said you look so fine that I really want to make you mine. 4, 5, 6, come on and get your kicks. Now you don't need

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0: Hi, I am Awesome Abby, and I would like to tell you about my show, Afternoon Delights, that will be on Thursdays, 12 p.m. Eastern to 3 p.m. Eastern, 5 p.m. UK time to 8 p.m. UK time. 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

0: What's up? This is DJ Hunter, and if you like that old school style of radio with all the genres mixed up to where you don't know what's coming next, topped off with a DJ that just won't quit yapping, I got just the thing for you. A broadcast that we like to call Hot Hits with Hunter. 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I'll discuss the songs we're hearing, I'll tell you about all the really cool things I get up to with AI projects, and I'll just be your virtual bestie. 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

0: and so much more. 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
3: From Feature Story News in New Delhi, I'm Neha Punia. Canada has imposed retaliatory tariffs on more than $27 billion worth of American goods, with levies of up to 50% taking effect. The move comes after U.S. President Donald Trump threatened to ban the Canadian aircraft manufacturer Bombardier from selling planes in the United States, writing on Truth Social that the company must build in America or lose access to the market. Jagrati Dave has more from Washington, D.C.
4: What the president might be doing is hinting at what escalation could look like. Most Bombardier private jets use U.S. engines. Up to 64% of Bombardier's revenue comes from the U.S. And it's the U.S. is Bombardier's largest market. So this seems to be a threat to put pressure on Canada at a sensitive moment, and because Canada is saying that it's not returning to the negotiating table until the US is ready. As with all of this, there's a catch. Bombardier has 3,000 US employees and 2,800 US suppliers. So the president's threat here would have an impact on the United States as well as Canada. And it just shows how this whole tariff war is a double-edged sword for these two neighbors whose economies are so closely intertwined.
3: Russia and North Korea have opened their first road bridge connecting the two countries to be used for tourism and trade between the two countries, they say. But Ukraine is warning it could become a military logistics corridor to support Moscow's war.
5: There are already direct air and rail links between Moscow and Pyongyang, but until now there had not been a proper road link. The Russian Prime Minister says the construction of the bridge was not merely an engineering project. He says it's a new symbol of friendship. Russia and North Korea have heavily boosted military and economic ties since Moscow invaded Ukraine in 2022. North Korea has provided Moscow with weapons and thousands of troops for its war in Ukraine. Laura Westbrook, Hong Kong.
3: In Nepal, nearly 2 weeks after a devastating flash flood swept through the north of the country, more than 1,300 people have died and thousands still remain unaccounted for, but rescue efforts still continue. Rebecca Bunton has more.
6: There are fears the death toll could rise significantly. Thousands of people are still missing, including hundreds of foreign nationals, after the flash flood on the 26th of August caused by the collapse of a glacier. At least 900 people are believed to be trapped in tunnels linked to hydropower projects in Nepal. But there are some renewed hopes of finding survivors after a Chinese man was pulled from a hydropower tunnel over the weekend. Another survivor, an elderly Nepali woman, was found alive in an air pocket in her collapsed home, her entire village devastated around her.
3: From Bureaus Worldwide, this is FSN.
7: With FSN Spotlight, I'm Simon Marks, looking in more detail today at the electoral surge of the far-right AfD in Germany. The party came first in regional elections in Saxony-Anhalt, and while it fell short of a working majority, the win has sent shockwaves through Germany's political elite and caused huge fresh pressure on the national government led by Chancellor Friedrich Merz. Jan Eichhorn is senior lecturer at the University of Edinburgh.
8: The AfD is recognized by the Germany's internal intelligence service in Saxony-Anhalt as in opposition to the constitution of the country. They, for example, want to abolish that children have to mandatorily go to state schools to not be indoctrinated. They want to abolish any funding for arts that is not patriotic, very Orbanesque, if we think of Hungary. They want to, although they don't have the power within the state themselves, massively remove people from the country, even if potentially they have German citizenship, if they don't feel that they belong, which is clearly illegal under current German legislation.
7: The AfD's leader in Saxony-Anhalt, Ulrich Siegmund, called the results a clear mandate and urged other parties to enter talks with him. Chancellor Merz in Berlin said he was deeply shocked by what he called a seismic election outcome. With FSN Spotlight, I'm Simon Marks.
3: The main news again. Canada has imposed retaliatory tariffs on more than $27 billion worth of American goods, with levies of up to 50%. This after US President Donald Trump threatened to ban the Canadian aircraft manufacturer Bombardier from selling planes in the United States. Russia and North Korea have opened the first road bridge between their countries to be used for tourism and trade, they say. But Ukraine is warning it could become a military logistics corridor. And that is the latest feature story news. Neha Punya reporting.
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1: 80s at 8. Is at 9. Tell me why ain't nothing but a holiday. Tell me why ain't nothing but a mistake. Naughty's at 10. And in betweenies and teenies at 11. Now might say something stupid. La, la, la, la. If this wasn't enough, each and every hour we keep you up to date with the latest news, business, showbiz, sport and weather updates. Dodge Radio. Dodge the world. Enjoy breakfast, because it's the most important meal of the day. So they say.

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Hi, Mike Todd here, the Todd Father, bringing you the best in new music, as well as playing banging tunes from Bowie to Roxy Music, Sex Pistols to The Clash. Catch me, my show, the next big thing, on a Saturday evening UK time between 7 p.m. and 9 p.m. You know what? I'd love to start a fire.

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1: Okay, let me say this quick before I start to cry. You're the only one that I gave it to, the one I fantasized for, and time away from you has taught me what I should have known. The soul I'm trying to feel with another, yeah, it's grown, and I got your package. But when I tried to write you back, I bailed. See, trying to express the future, sometimes language fails. And over this time, I've learned my life force has increased by knowing you. Every door that closes, another one opens. Strange, but true.

0: From Feature Story News in New Delhi, I'm Neha Punia. Canada has imposed retaliatory tariffs on more than $27 billion worth of American goods, with levies of up to 50% taking effect. The move comes after U.S. President Donald Trump threatened to ban the Canadian aircraft manufacturer Bombardier from selling planes in the United States, writing on Truth Social that the company must build in America or lose access to the market. Jagruthi Dave has more from Washington, D.C.
1: What the president might be doing is hinting at what escalation could look like. Most Bombardier private jets use U.S. engines. Up to 64% of Bombardier's revenue comes from the U.S. And it's the U.S. is Bombardier's largest market. So this seems to be a threat to put pressure on Canada at a sensitive moment, and because Canada is saying that it's not returning to the negotiating table until the US is ready. As with all of this, there's a catch. Bombardier has 3,000 US employees and 2,800 US suppliers. So the president's threat here would have an impact on the United States as well as Canada. And it just shows how this whole tariff war is a double-edged sword for these two neighbors whose economies are so closely intertwined.
0: Russia and North Korea have opened their first road bridge connecting the two countries to be used for tourism and trade between the two countries, they say. But Ukraine is warning it could become a military logistics corridor to support Moscow's war.
2: There are already direct air and rail links between Moscow and Pyongyang, but until now there had not been a proper road link. The Russian Prime Minister says the construction of the bridge was not merely an engineering project. He says it's a new symbol of friendship. Russia and North Korea have heavily boosted military and economic ties since Moscow invaded Ukraine in 2022. North Korea has provided Moscow with weapons and thousands of troops for its war in Ukraine. Laura Westbrook, Hong Kong.
0: In Nepal, nearly 2 weeks after a devastating flash flood swept through the north of the country, more than 1,300 people have died and thousands still remain unaccounted for. But rescue efforts still continue. Rebecca Bunton has more.
3: There are fears the death toll could rise significantly. Thousands of people are still missing, including hundreds of foreign nationals, after the flash flood on the 26th of August caused by the collapse of a glacier. At least 900 people are believed to be trapped in tunnels linked to hydropower projects in Nepal. But there are some renewed hopes of finding survivors after a Chinese man was pulled from a hydropower tunnel over the weekend. Another survivor, an elderly Nepali woman, was found alive in an air pocket in her collapsed home. Her entire village devastated around her.
0: From Bureaus Worldwide, this is FSN.
4: With FSN Spotlight, I'm Simon Marks, looking in more detail today at the electoral surge of the far-right AfD in Germany. The party came first in regional elections in Saxony-Anhalt, and while it fell short of a working majority, the win has sent shockwaves through Germany's political elite and caused huge fresh pressure on the national government led by Chancellor Friedrich Merz. Jan Eichhorn is senior lecturer at the University of Edinburgh.
5: The AfD is recognized by the Germany's internal intelligence service in Saxony-Anhalt as in opposition to the constitution of the country. They, for example, want to abolish that children have to mandatorily have to go to state schools to not be indoctrinated. They want to abolish any funding for arts that is not patriotic, very Orbanesque, if we think of Hungary. They want to, although they don't have the power within the state themselves, massively remove people from the country, even if potentially they have German citizenship, if they don't feel that they belong, which is clearly illegal under current German legislation.
4: The AfD's leader in Saxony-Anhalt, Ulrich Sieg.
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8: From Feature Story News in the UK, I'm John Beaver. A wave of Houthi missile and drone attacks has struck southern Saudi Arabia, wounding more than 70 people and setting fire to energy facilities in at least four cities. The Iran-backed rebels said the strikes were in retaliation for more than 100 Saudi-led coalition airstrikes on Yemen. The escalation comes after an airstrike hit the runway of the Houthi-controlled Sana'a airport to prevent a flight from Tehran from landing, challenging a decade-long blockade. Blake Sifton reports from Tel Aviv.
9: Saudi Arabia does back and support the internationally recognized government of Yemen that has been battling the Houthi militia for quite some time. Now, Saudi's energy ministry says that a number of facilities in the south of the country were attacked. They say that fires are ongoing at some facilities, with firefighters battling blazes there, and that some facilities have had their operations halted.
8: The Eiffel Tower has reopened after staff walked out over allegations that female employees were told to leave their posts during a private visit by a Hindu religious delegation. The tower's operating company has acknowledged the group requested conditions that limited interactions with women and says those conditions should never have been accepted. The mayor of Paris has promised an investigation, while the French equality minister said women in France should never be asked to make themselves invisible. Ishan Gurg reports.
10: Employees at the French monument say several female workers were made to move or switch places with male workers. Paris Mayor Emmanuel Grégoire has said that an investigation would be launched as soon as possible. In a post on social media platform X, he said that he was aware of the employees' anger and agreed that their dissatisfaction was legitimate.
8: Thieves stole four Renoir paintings worth millions of dollars from the Renoir Museum on the French Riviera on Tuesday morning. Police say they were on site 5 minutes after the alarm went off and gave chase, during which two of the paintings were dropped. It comes less than a year after thieves stole more than $100 million worth of jewellery from the Louvre in Paris. Despite ongoing national conversations across France about

0: urgently improving security, journalist Peter Allen says it's yet another huge security lapse at a French gallery.
1: At about 6 a.m. this morning, two hooded individuals were filmed by CCTV at the Auguste Renoir Museum, which is very close to Nice. This is a museum built in the last home of the artist. It's meant to be high security. Clearly, there wasn't much high security in evidence this morning. The two thieves were seen cutting four paintings out of their frames. Huge security lapse at this museum.
0: From bureaus worldwide, this is FSN.
2: With FSN Spotlight, I'm Simon Marks, looking in more detail today at the electoral surge of the far-right AfD in Germany. The party came first in regional elections in Saxony-Anhalt, and while it fell short of a working majority, the win has sent shockwaves through Germany's political elite and caused huge fresh pressure on the national government led by Chancellor Friedrich Merz. Jan Eichhorn is senior lecturer at the University of Edinburgh.
3: The AfD is recognised by the Germany's internal intelligence service in Saxony-Anhalt as in opposition to the constitution of the country. They, for example, want to abolish that children have to mandatorily have to go to state schools to not be indoctrinated. They want to abolish any funding for arts that is not patriotic, very Orbanesque, if we think of Hungary. They want to, although they don't have the power within the state themselves, massively remove people from the country, even if potentially they have German citizenship, if they don't feel that they belong, which is clearly illegal under current German legislation.
2: The AfD's leader in Saxony-Anhalt, Ulrich Siegmund, called the results a clear mandate and urged other parties to enter talks with him. Chancellor Merz in Berlin said he was deeply shocked by what he called a seismic election outcome. With FSN Spotlight, I'm Simon Marks.
0: To recap the top stories, a wave of Houthi missile and drone attacks has struck southern Saudi Arabia, wounding more than 70 people and setting fire to energy facilities in at least four cities. The Eiffel Tower has reopened after staff walked out over allegations that female employees were told to leave their posts during a private visit by a Hindu religious delegation. And thieves stole four Renoir paintings worth millions of dollars from the Renoir Museum on the French Riviera on Tuesday morning. Two of the paintings were dropped after the police gave chase. That's the latest feature story news. John Beaver reporting.
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0: From Feature Story News in the UK, I'm John Beaver. A wave of Houthi missile and drone attacks has struck southern Saudi Arabia, wounding more than 70 people and setting fire to energy facilities in at least four cities. The Iran-backed rebels said the strikes were in retaliation for more than 100 Saudi-led coalition airstrikes on Yemen. The escalation comes after an airstrike hit the runway of the Houthi-controlled Sana'a airport to prevent a flight from Tehran from landing, challenging a decade-long blockade. Blake Sifton reports from Tel Aviv.
1: Saudi Arabia does back and support the internationally recognized government of Yemen that has been battling the Houthi militia for quite some time. Now, Saudi's energy ministry says that a number of facilities in the south of the country were attacked. They say that fires are ongoing at some facilities, with firefighters battling blazes there, and that some facilities have had their operations halted.
0: The Eiffel Tower has reopened after staff walked out over allegations that female employees were told to leave their posts during a private visit by a Hindu religious delegation. The tower's operating company has acknowledged the group requested conditions that limited interactions with women and says those conditions should never have been accepted. The mayor of Paris has promised an investigation, while the French equality minister said women in France should never be asked to make themselves invisible. Ishan Gurg reports.
2: Employees at the French monument say several female workers were made to move or switch places with male workers. Paris Mayor Emmanuel Grégoire has said that an investigation would be launched as soon as possible. In a post on social media platform X, he said that he was aware of the employees' anger and agreed that their dissatisfaction was legitimate.
0: Thieves stole four Renoir paintings worth millions of dollars from the Renoir Museum on the French Riviera on Tuesday morning. Police say they were on site 5 minutes after the alarm went off and gave chase, during which two of the paintings were dropped. It comes less than a year after thieves stole more than $100 million worth of jewellery from the Louvre in Paris. Despite ongoing national conversations across France about urgently improving security, journalist Peter Allen says it's yet another huge security lapse at a French gallery.
3: At about 6 a.m. this morning, two hooded individuals were filmed by CCTV at the Auguste Renoir Museum, which is very close to Nice. This is a museum built in the last home of the artist. It's meant to be high security. Clearly, there wasn't much high security in evidence this morning. The two thieves were seen cutting four paintings out of their frames. Huge security lapse at this museum.
0: From bureaus worldwide, this is FSN.
4: With FSN Spotlight, I'm Simon Marks, looking in more detail today at the electoral surge of the far-right AfD in Germany. The party came first in regional elections in Saxony-Anhalt, and while it fell short of a working majority, the win has sent shockwaves through Germany's political elite and caused huge fresh pressure on the national government led by Chancellor Friedrich Merz. Jan Eichhorn is senior lecturer at the University of Edinburgh.
5: The AfD is recognised by the Germany's internal intelligence service in Saxony-Anhalt as in opposition to the constitution of the country. They, for example, want to abolish that children have to mandatorily have to go to state schools to not be indoctrinated. They want to abolish any funding for arts that is not patriotic, very Orbanesque, if we think of Hungary. They want to, although they don't have the power within the state themselves, massively remove people from the country, even if potentially they have German citizenship, if they don't feel that they belong, which is clearly illegal under current German legislation.
4: The AfD's leader in Saxony-Anhalt, Ulrich Siegmund, called the results a clear mandate and urged other parties to enter talks with him. Chancellor Merz in Berlin said he was deeply shocked by what he called a seismic election outcome. With FSN Spotlight, I'm Simon Marks.
0: To recap the top stories, a wave of Houthi missile and drone attacks has struck southern Saudi Arabia, wounding more than 70 people and setting fire to energy facilities in at least four cities. The Eiffel Tower has reopened after staff walked out over allegations that female employees were told to leave their posts during a private visit by a Hindu religious delegation. And thieves stole four Renoir paintings worth millions of dollars from the Renoir Museum on the French Riviera on Tuesday morning. Two of the paintings were dropped after the police gave chase. That's the latest Feature Story News. John Beaver reporting.

0: Dodge. From Feature Story News in the UK, I'm John Beaver. A wave of Houthi missile and drone attacks has struck southern Saudi Arabia, wounding more than 70 people and setting fire to energy facilities in at least four cities. The Iran-backed rebels said the strikes were in retaliation for more than 100 Saudi-led coalition airstrikes on Yemen. The escalation comes after an airstrike hit the runway of the Houthi-controlled Sana'a airport to prevent a flight from Tehran from landing, challenging a decade-long blockade. Blake Sifton reports from Tel Aviv.
1: Saudi Arabia does back and support the internationally recognized government of Yemen that has been battling the Houthi militia for quite some time. Now, Saudi's energy ministry says that a number of facilities in the south of the country were attacked. They say that fires are ongoing at some facilities, with firefighters battling blazes there, and that some facilities have had their operations halted.
0: The Eiffel Tower has reopened after staff walked out over allegations that female employees were told to leave their posts during a private visit by a Hindu religious delegation. The tower's operating company has acknowledged the group requested conditions that limited interactions with women and says those conditions should never have been accepted. The mayor of Paris has promised an investigation, while the French Equality Minister said women in France should never be asked to make themselves invisible. Ishan Gurg reports.
2: Employees at the French monument say several female workers were made to move or switch places with male workers. Paris Mayor Emmanuel Grégoire has said that an investigation would be launched as soon as possible. In a post on social media platform X, he said that he was aware of the employees' anger and agreed that their dissatisfaction was legitimate.
0: Thieves stole four Renoir paintings worth millions of dollars from the Renoir Museum on the French Riviera on Tuesday morning. Police say they were on site 5 minutes after the alarm went off and gave chase, during which two of the paintings were dropped. It comes less than a year after thieves stole more than $100 million worth of jewellery from the Louvre in Paris. Despite ongoing national conversations across France about urgently improving security, journalist Peter Allen says it's yet another huge security lapse at a French gallery.
3: At about 6 a.m. this morning, two hooded individuals were filmed by CCTV at the Auguste Renoir Museum, which is very close to Nice. This is a museum built in the last home of the artist. It's meant to be high security. Clearly, there wasn't much high security in evidence this morning. The two thieves were seen cutting four paintings out of their frames. Huge security lapse at this museum.
0: From Bureau.
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0: right.
1: 80s at 8. Is at 9. Tell me why ain't nothing but a holiday. Tell me why ain't nothing but a mistake. Naughty's at 10. And in betweenies and teenies at 11. Now might say something stupid. La, la, la, la. If this wasn't enough, each and every hour we keep you up to date with the latest news, business, showbiz, sport and weather updates. Dodge Radio. Dodge the world. Enjoy breakfast, because it's the most important meal of the day. So they say.
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0: From Feature Story News in the UK, I'm John Beaver. A wave of Houthi missile and drone attacks has struck southern Saudi Arabia, wounding more than 70 people and setting fire to energy facilities in at least four cities. The Iran-backed rebels said the strikes were in retaliation for more than 100 Saudi-led coalition airstrikes on Yemen. The escalation comes after an airstrike hit the runway of the Houthi-controlled Sana'a airport to prevent a flight from Tehran from landing, challenging a decade-long blockade. Blake Sifton reports from Tel Aviv.
1: Saudi Arabia does back and support

0: support the internationally recognized government of Yemen that has been battling the Houthi militia for quite some time. Now, Saudi's energy ministry says that a number of facilities in the south of the country were attacked. They say that fires are ongoing at some facilities, with firefighters battling blazes there, and that some facilities have had their operations halted.
1: The Eiffel Tower has reopened after staff walked out over allegations that female employees were told to leave their posts during a private visit by a Hindu religious delegation. The tower's operating company has acknowledged the group requested conditions that limited interactions with women and says those conditions should never have been accepted. The mayor of Paris has promised an investigation, while the French equality minister said women in France should never be asked to make themselves invisible. Ishan Gurg reports.
2: Employees at the French monument say several female workers were made to move or switch places with male workers. Paris Mayor Emmanuel Grégoire has said that an investigation would be launched as soon as possible. In a post on social media platform X, he said that he was aware of the employees' anger and agreed that their dissatisfaction was legitimate.
1: Thieves stole four Renoir paintings worth millions of dollars from the Renoir Museum on the French Riviera on Tuesday morning. Police say they were on site 5 minutes after the alarm went off and gave chase, during which two of the paintings were dropped. It comes less than a year after thieves stole more than $100 million worth of jewellery from the Louvre in Paris. Despite ongoing national conversations across France about urgently improving security, journalist Peter Allen says it's yet another huge security lapse at a French gallery.
3: At about 6 a.m. this morning, two hooded individuals were filmed by CCTV at the Auguste Renoir Museum, which is very close to Nice. This is a museum built in the last home of the artist. It's meant to be high security. Clearly, there wasn't much high security in evidence this morning. The two thieves were seen cutting four paintings out of their frames. Huge security lapse at this museum.
1: From Bureau.
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Well, good evening, everyone. Welcome to another edition of The Next Big Thing. You're listening to the Todd Father on Dodge Radio. And I'm broadcasting from Toddler Towers in the mighty red car. Now, those are quite sentimental tracks for me. They're Teesside-based songs, obviously, both with Bassac's connections. The theme tune, Spies in the Wardrobe, that's Bassac's, when it was written by Alan Savage. And then that track I played you then, after that, was a track by the Flaming Mussolinis. That's who Bassac's became afterwards in the mid-80s. They got signed to a major label. And that's a pretty rare track, as it's basically never got released, as it was due to come out on the Flaming Mussolinis' third album, which didn't appear. Very, very sad about that one. But I'm sure you hope you enjoyed it. Yeah, well, my team got a battering today, Middlesbrough. We got beat 2-1 at Portsmouth, so I'm not in a good mood. Nah, I'm not bothered, really. Yeah, I'd like to welcome all my listeners, my regulars, and hope you enjoy the show. I've got some great songs in the can this week. Getting back to more of what I normally do. I mean, I know last week I played a heck of a lot of new songs. I was probably maybe too much, so got a bit more of a balance this week. Talking of the week, my wallet took a bit of a hammering because I had to buy a new battery for the car, so this next song is dedicated to my little wallet, and it's by Adam and the Ants.

0: Now, I can assure you, I was not in the mood for an ice cream after having that battery fitted for two reasons. One, it was too bloody cold. And two, I couldn't afford it after dishing out that. Anyway, mentioning our local area early, Redcar. There was a gentleman who did well in the X Factor called James Arthur. He won it. But on the same competition, there was a lady called Ella Henderson. And they were actually in a sing-off together, which James obviously won through. But she still went on to do well afterwards and have a great career. So this is Ella, and she's singing with a gentleman called Alex Warren here on a song called Carry You Home.
1: Oh, I hope.

Amel and the Sniffniffers there with a song called Big Dreams. Absolutely love that song. I class it as a ballad, and that's quite unusual for them. And it lasts over 3 minutes, which is also unusual for them. Great band, love them. Now, a bit of nostalgia for you now. Take you back into the past with a gentleman called Andy Arthurs and a wonderful song that he wrote called I Can Detect You. Enjoy.

Now, I've spent most of this Saturday afternoon binge-watching a series on Netflix called American Primeval. It's absolutely brilliant. Loved it. I won't give any spoilers away. It's based on the a massacre that occurred in 1857 by the Mormons under Brigham Young and Co. Yeah, it's absolutely riveting stuff, but if you're for the faint-hearted or you don't like graphic detail, then I wouldn't watch it, but yeah, it's really superb, love it. The other one I'm just starting to watch, halfway through it already, is an Australian one called Boy Swallows Universe. Yeah, that's pretty hard-hitting as well, but good stuff. Okay, back to the music. I've played this one a few times in the past. It's a pretty hard-hitting song, actually. It's by a band called Bad Flower, and this is their track called Daddy. Sweet.

0: up? 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A broadcast that we like to call Hot Hits with Hunter. 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
1: Be very, very quiet. I'm hunting wabbits.

Yeah, very powerful song there by Bad Flower about abuse in the home, which unfortunately still occurs. At least people are aware of it, and those sort of things, projects that these bands do, can help in that cause. Well, to brighten things up a bit now, I'll take you back to a band called Camper Van Beethoven, and a fabulous tune of theirs called Take the Skinheads Bowling.

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Well, you can never accuse me of not playing a variety of different stuff, and even someone like Anastasia. Why Anastasia? Well, it's a damn good song. I love it. And the title, Left Outside Alone, that brings back a few memories to myself. As a young teenager, age 13 and 14, I was often left outside alone, as both my parents worked, and they wouldn't give me a key to the house as they didn't trust me, probably with good reason. Yeah, so I just have memories of me sitting on the flipping doorstep waiting for them, and it was freezing cold snow. Hey-ho. Okay, we'll crack on. And here's another blast from the past. This is Death Cab for Cutie, if you remember them, and a song of theirs called

Well, if you thought that was a blast from the past, I'm going to take you back even further now to the 1950s, to a gentleman called Eddie Cochran. And if you remember him, he inspired the likes of the Beatles and the acts of the 60s, and also Shwaddy Waddy. That's not to be sniffed at, is it? Well, maybe Shwaddy Waddy can be sniffed at a little bit. Anyway, here's Eddie Cochran with a classic called Three Steps to Heaven.

I was only kidding about Shwari Wari, by the way. I mean, as a kid in the early 70s, glam rock town, yeah, I thought they were a pretty cool band. I enjoyed watching them on Top of the Pops. Okay, bringing things more up to date now, a band called Fences, and this is their track called Sunburns.

That was Damaged Goods by Gang of Four. Now, Gang of Four from Leeds, and they were originally on Edinburgh's Fast Product label, and that's the label that my band Bass Axe also signed to. And we did play a gig with Gang of Four at Middlesbrough Rock Garden, so I've quite a few happy memories of that one. Yeah, it was an excellent gig. Next band I'm going to play you, I call the Head Sticks, and they've played our area of Teesside a few times. Steve Harland, their local promoters, played them. So this is a track of theirs called What Do You Want?

I like that one. Very punky. Though, You Want a Holiday in the Sun, I don't think the Sex Pistols did. Bear that one in mind. Take you back to a little bit in the past now. A band called I Fight Dragons, and this is their track called Kaboom.

Kaboom by I Fight Dragons. I heard that for a while. I hope you enjoyed that one. Oh, obviously, a lot of you know I like power pop bands, and this is one of my favourite of that genre. They're called the Jags. This came out in the late 70s amongst the punk records, and this is Back of My Hand.

From retro to electro and everything in between, this is Dodge Radio. Remember, dodge the world, enjoy the music.

Well, that was Kasabian with an Italian horror to kick off the second half of the show. They haven't lost it, that band, have they? So that was a recent single of theirs from their latest album. Absolute brilliant song. Now, I watched a documentary a few months ago about a guy who's died a few years ago, sadly, but to me he was an absolute genius. He's from the northeast Newcastle. He's called Alan Hull. Check out the documentary about his life and his music on YouTube. Obviously, his most famous band is Lindisfarne, and this is a track of theirs, one of my favourites from their Fog on a Tyne album called Lady Eleanor.

Now, Lindisfarne, we're from Newcastle, and if you travel southwards down the northeastern coast, you'll come to Sunderland, and then you'll reach the land of iron and steel, Middlesbrough. And about 13 minutes from Middlesbrough, that's if you're driving a car, is a place called Redcar. Now, it's a bloody long walk, though, as Alan Savage and myself will attest. When we had to walk home from Middlesbrough, the nightclub, the Madison once, it took us about 3 hours to get back to my parents' home in Redcar. Many happy memories of that, Alan, eh? Okay, well, in Redcar, as I mentioned it, there's a couple of bands who were trying to restoke the fires, as it were, that have gone out from the steel industry. And one of them is called Dossers, so I'll be playing a track shortly in one of the next shows. And then there's another band who have got a new single coming out very shortly called Madison Fallout, and here's a track of theirs called Radar of Love.

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0: From Feature Story News in the UK, I'm John Beaver. A wave of Houthi missile and drone attacks has struck southern Saudi Arabia, wounding more than 70 people and setting fire to energy facilities in at least four cities. The Iran-backed rebels said the strikes were in retaliation for more than 100 Saudi-led coalition airstrikes on Yemen. The escalation comes after an airstrike hit the runway of the Houthi-controlled Sana'a airport to prevent a flight from Tehran from landing, challenging a decade-long blockade. Blake Sifton reports from Tel Aviv.
1: Saudi Arabia does back and support the internationally recognized government of Yemen that has been battling the Houthi militia for quite some time. Now, Saudi's energy ministry says that a number of facilities in the south of the country were attacked. They say that fires are ongoing at some facilities, with firefighters battling blazes there, and that some facilities have had their operations halted.
0: The Eiffel Tower has reopened after staff walked out over allegations that female employees were told to leave their posts during a private visit by a Hindu religious delegation. The tower's operating company has acknowledged the group requested conditions that limited interactions with women and says those conditions should never have been accepted. The mayor of Paris has promised an investigation, while the French equality minister said women in France should never be asked to make themselves invisible. Ishan Gurg reports.
2: Employees at the French monument say several female workers were made to move or switch places with male workers. Paris Mayor Emmanuel Grégoire has said that an investigation would be launched as soon as possible. In a post on social media platform X, he said that he was aware of the employees' anger and agreed that their dissatisfaction was legitimate.
0: Thieves stole four Renoir paintings worth millions of dollars from the Renoir Museum on the French Riviera on Tuesday morning. Police say they were on site 5 minutes after the alarm went off and gave chase, during which two of the paintings were dropped. It comes less than a year after thieves stole more than $100 million worth of jewellery from the Louvre in Paris. Despite ongoing national conversations across France about urgently improving security, journalist Peter Allen says it's yet another huge security lapse at a French gallery.
3: At about 6 a.m. this morning, two hooded individuals were filmed by CCTV at the Auguste Renoir Museum, which is very close to Nice. This is a museum built in the last home of the artist. It's meant to be high security. Clearly, there wasn't much high security in evidence this morning. The two thieves were seen cutting four paintings out of their frames. Huge security lapse at this museum.
0: From Bureau.
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From Feature Story News in the UK, I'm John Beaver. A wave of Houthi missile and drone attacks has struck southern Saudi Arabia, wounding more than 70 people and setting fire to energy facilities in at least four cities. The Iran-backed rebels said the strikes were in retaliation for more than 100 Saudi-led coalition airstrikes on Yemen. The escalation comes after an airstrike hit the runway of the Houthi-controlled Sana'a airport to prevent a flight from Tehran from landing, challenging a decade-long blockade. Blake Sifton reports from Tel Aviv.

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Dodger Radio, Dodger World, and enjoy the music. I'm Zion Newkirk here. Welcome to this week's edition of Ear Bleeding Mayhem. 4 hours this week of non-stop rock and metal, as Spiky Mike will not be available this week to do his show. I am going to be filling in for 4 hours straight. Oh boy, this is going to be very exciting, because 4 hours of non-stop rock and metal, so you will have an extended Ear Bleeding Mayhem this week. Not my first time ever doing this, so I'm actually going to be very, very excited about this one. But without further ado, I hope that you guys have had a wonderful Memorial Day weekend. I didn't really do anything exciting, really, but just stayed at home, chilled out, minded my business like a good boy. But other than that, without further ado, here is Bullet for my Valentine with Parasite, kicking off this set right here on Dodge Radio. Dodge Radio, Dodge World, and enjoy the music. 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

Dodge Radio, Dodge the World, and enjoy the music. You just heard Alt with Avalon wrapping up that set. And coming up, how about some UFO for you with Oh My? Coming up right here on Dodge Radio, I'm Zion Newkirk. In order for you to get in contact with me, just simply go to WhatsApp. Type in Dodge Radio, and a DJ or an admin will approve you over there. Or if you have my personal socials and contacts, contact information, you can reach me over there as well, which I'm not going to give out on here. I don't want too many people stalking me. No thanks. I'm good. I don't think I want another Ricardo Lopez situation. I'm good. I do not want any acid-spraying bombs headed towards my way either. No thanks, I'm good. But coming up, I got some UFO for you with Oh My right here on Dodge Radio. This is Ear Bleeding Mayhem. Dodge Radio, Dodge the World, and enjoy the music.

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Slipknot, Wait and Bleed, wrapping up that set. 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Say, how about we take things a little further here? How about a little bit of Judas Priest to kick off the second hour with Evil Never Dies right here on Dodge Radio? You're listening to Ear Bleeding Mayhem. Here's Judas Priest. Evil Never Dies. Enjoy.

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0: Dodge Radio, dodge the world and enjoy the music you just heard. Mudvayne with Now, Fuck Never. Right here on Ear Bleeding Mayhem, you're in for the second hour as we are coming to a close, almost. But coming up, I got some Nail Bomb for you with World of Shit. Right here on Ear Bleeding Mayhem, I'm Zion Newkirk. 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
2: 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Welcome back. Welcome to hour three of Ear Bleeding Mayhem. Before we went to break, you heard Deftones with Head Up right here on Ear Bleeding Mayhem. Coming up, I got some American Head Charge with Let the World Bleed. Let the Whole World Believe. But before we get into that track, make sure you go check out Abby's Afternoon Delights right here on Dodge Radio every single Thursday, starting at 12 p.m. East, 5 p.m. UK, right here on Dodge Radio, Dodge the World, and enjoy the music. Coming up, here is American Head Charge with Let the Whole World Believe, right here on Dodge Radio, Dodge the World, and enjoy the music.

I thought of killing myself again. 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

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You just heard Sledge Fuck with Night of the Locust. Wrapping up that set. Coming up, I got some Pantera for you with 5 minutes alone right here on Dodge Radio, Dodge the World, and enjoy the music. 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
6: 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Before we went to break, you heard pitch black forecast with As the World Burns wrapping up that set. And I recommend you go and check out the Decade's Breakfast if you are a night owl, or if you want to just stay up late and have a good time with yourself. Maybe some frequent late night sessions, such as every foot fetish's favorite is boot licking. Or maybe if you feel like jacking off in the middle of the night, you could do that too. Without any cum shots. I'm kidding. Without further ado, here comes... Here comes a song by Avatar called War Song on Ear Bleeding Mayhem. No boot licking required there. Right here on Dodge Radio, dodge the world and enjoy the music.

0: we're going to do it. Yeah, you and I, together in Spain and around the world, are going to do it together. Well, it is absolutely true that if the people will lead, the leaders will follow, because they will have to. If the people will lead, the leaders will follow, because they will have to. If the people will lead, the leaders will follow, because they will have to.
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to Radio Does the World and enjoy the music. You just heard Arch Enemy with Handshake with Hell, requested by Nicole. Coming up, I got some OTIP for you with My Confession, taken from her Sevestra album, aka Art Saves, if you read it forwards. It's Art Saves backwards. But coming up within a few minutes, we got Jess with the Jess Mess, if she feels better, if she's up for it. But I definitely hope that she feels better. With her fall special of the show, definitely cannot wait for that. We'll be tuning into that. Wednesday, we got Guitara with Kita's Rock Renaissance. Thursday, we got Abby's Afternoon Delights. Following that, we got Dan with Happy Days. And following that, I do not know who's covering for the Meltdown. Friday, we got... nobody covering for the Rock and Roll Inferno, as far as I'm concerned. Or as far as I know. Tara is covering the Retro Arcade. Hunter is following that. You got Hunter with Hot Hits with Hunter. And Saturday, we got the Todd Father. Following that, we got Rock and Roll Metal Madness with E-Man. Alright, great set list for this week. And then we circle around for the weekday all over again. So, I love you all, and I'm signing out. And I hope that you enjoyed the rest of the music. It's been great. It's been cool. I gotta get out of here for whatever reason. But I love you all. See you all next Tuesday. Same place, same time. Enjoy the rest of the show. Dodge Radio, dodge the world, and enjoy the music.

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80s and 8. '90s at 9. Tell me why it ain't nothing but a party. Tell me why it ain't nothing but a mistake. Noughties at 10. I'm not gonna give up. I'm not gonna cower. I'm gonna work harder. And in betweenies and teenies at 11. Now I might say something stupid. La, la, la, la. If this wasn't enough.

0: From Feature Story News in Washington, I'm James Goodison. The UK government's announced a comprehensive series of trade sanctions on Israeli settlements in the West Bank, including banning the import of goods from the region. Foreign Secretary Ed Miliband confirmed other countries, including Canada and France, will follow suit. It follows deeply controversial Israeli plans to build more settler homes in a disputed area that critics argue would cut the West Bank in two. Mr. Miliband said the UK government maintained its support for the two-state solution that would allow an independent Palestine to exist alongside Israel. In a statement to the Commons, the Foreign Secretary described himself as a proud British Jew and accused settlers of carrying out what he called ethnic cleansing of Palestinians.
1: Today, we refuse to be bystanders to further suffering and to the destruction of the two-state solution. We call out what is unlawful. We act on the import of goods from illegal settlements. We ban advertising of illegal settlements. We act on services to prevent new settlement expansion. We act on settler violence. We support accountability for what has happened in Gaza. And we pledge to galvanise the international community to confront the ongoing and urgent humanitarian crisis. Above all, we say, Britain is not silent in the face of deep injustice, and nor is it powerless.
0: Donald Trump has told Vladimir Putin that he wants a swift end to the war in Ukraine, which would allow US ties with Russia to be fully restored. The two men spoke after President Trump's envoys visited Moscow and Kyiv at the weekend in an apparent push to revive long mothballed peace talks. Both presidents said those meetings got a plus sign. President Putin also told Donald Trump what he thinks America needs to do to end the war. Donald Trump's expected to call Volodymyr Zelensky shortly, although the Ukrainian president seems to think that the war will continue into winter and is planning to ask President Trump for a winter air defense package. And two paintings by the French impressionist Pierre-Auguste Renoir are still missing after thieves raided a museum dedicated to his work on the French Riviera early on Tuesday. The robbers cut through fencing at the Musée Renoir in Cagnes-sur-Mer near Nice and made off with four works, though they dropped two in the garden as they fled. The heist comes less than a year after jewels worth around $100 million were stolen from the Louvre. Ross Cullen reports from Paris.
2: Almost 1 year later, now we've had another theft in a gallery in the south of France of four Renoir paintings, one of France's most famous impressionists from the 19th century. On Tuesday, thieves managed to cut a hole in the fence in the garden of the museum, make their way into the building. Then they were spotted on CCTV and that alerted the police. They set off an alarm as well, but they managed to take four paintings, dropping two of

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0: Dodge Radio. Good evening. Welcome to the Jess Mess. I am your host, Jess, here with you for another edition here. And it is our fall special today here on the Jess Mess. So it is our kind of unofficial last show of the summer, as it were, where we say goodbye to summer and we say hello to autumn or fall if you're here in America. So kind of a sad show for me, but you know what, like, it's, there's some really nice songs that talk about this time of the year, so we'll definitely get into those. If you want to get a hold of the program, there are a couple of ways that you can do so. You can, of course, send a message in the Dodge Telegram group. Sorry, WhatsApp group? Jesus. So if you're not a part of that, www.dodgeradio.net, and click on Contact Us, and our WhatsApp group is there. So that's how you can do that. You can also send me a Mastodon, jessica@dodgeradio.social is the way to do that. Saying hello to Kay and I believe Nick. I know there are others. I just haven't seen you guys yet, so bear with me. I will get to you and give you your shouts. Don't worry. I'm running a bit late today because my mother decided to call me about some work stuff. So I'm late because of my mother. Blame my mom. Anyway. Oh, man. So, today's show is pretty simple. Everything in this playlist is going to be relating to fall or autumn, or be associated with autumn. There'll even be things like the months in there. So, you can have things like November or September or October, for instance. We have songs talking about the autumn leaves. We have songs talking about colder weather, sweaters, things of that nature. So kind of everything, football even, kind of everything associated with autumn or fall, as we would call it here in the U.S. So that's how the show works today. So let's get right into it, shall we? We've got Hank Williams Jr. with "All My Rowdy Friends Are Coming Over from Monday Night Football," which absolutely this is going to be a thing because the first football game of the season is next Monday. Oh, sorry, not of the season, sorry. The first Monday Night Football game of the season is this coming Monday. Woo, woo! The first actual game, actually, of the NFL, the first game itself, I believe, is actually tomorrow. So that's exciting. We've got some YouTube coming up with October, and we're going to start with Cat Stevens and The Wind here on Dodge Radio. This is the Jess Mess, and it is the autumn special.
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1: Dodge Radio. That was Enya with The First of Autumn. Saying hello, by the way, to Jenny and Dan, who are also listening as well, as Nick and Kay and Heather, who are also listening also. So we also had the White Stripes with Dead Leaves in the Dirty Ground. We had Frank Sinatra with Autumn Leaves. Then we had Simon and Garfunkel with Leaves That Are Green. And Hank Williams Jr. with All My Rowdy Friends Are Coming Over Tonight for Monday Night Football. Except that'll be on Monday. As we said before, the NFL actually officially does start tomorrow with the Broncos and the Chiefs. So football is starting, and for you college football folks, football has already started. So we will get to a little bit more football at the top of the second hour. For now, we have Pentatonix coming up with their version of Sweater Weather. We've also got Amy Winehouse with October Song. We're going to start with this one, though. This is Ed Sheeran with Autumn Leaves here on Dodge Radio. This is the Just Mess, the fall special, or autumn special, as they'd call it in the UK.

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1: I dedicate this record, The Carnival, to all you brothers taking long trips down south, Virginia, Baltimore, all around the world, and your girl gets this message that you ain't coming back. 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

0: and so much more. 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
2: Dodge Radio. We are in hour number two of the Jess Mess Autumn Special. And of course, we are saying goodbye to summer. But we are saying hello to fall or autumn, depending on who you are. I'm very sad about the summer going away. Apparently, there's a heat wave in the UK. One final one, apparently, according to Dan. We have plenty more heat waves here where I am currently. Summer really won't end for us, I would say. Here in Texas till about October. And even then, like, it just kind of depends, because the last 5 years in particular, it's gotten just so much hotter later. It stayed hotter later, basically. And so, you know, by this time, when I was in, you know, my teenage years and even into my young adult years, you know, by September, things were starting to kind of cool down a little bit. But, you know, now we're still hitting, I think today was like 38 degrees. And, you know, here we are on September 8th, right? 38 degrees Celsius, guys. So convert that to Fahrenheit. So, you know, it's pretty wild. But anyway, let us get right into some more songs here. We've got coming up Daughtry with September. We've got JP Cooper with September Song. But we're going to start with this one. We're going to do a little bit of football for you. This is Kenny Chesney. And this track's called The Boys of Fall here on Dodge Radio, getting us ready for our football season starting tomorrow.

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1: Dodge Radio. That was Cimarelli with Before October's Gone. Before that, we had Alicia Cara, with October. We had Taylor Swift before that with Cardigan. Then we had Daughtry with September. And then we started our set with J.P. Cooper and September Song. And, of course, Kenny Chesney and the Boys of Fall. Of course, we had to play that, right? Football's on the way. I don't love the fall, guys. I don't love fall / autumn. It is not my favorite season. However, I do love football. And that is a good thing about autumn, is football. So I'm very excited about that. It is also my birthday, so I guess that's exciting. Maybe. And it's pumpkin spice season. Pumpkin spice is very alive and well. And Krispy Kreme apparently has pumpkin spice donuts that I really want to try. Yeah. All right. So remember when we played Earth, Wind, and Fire earlier? I've been doing this partially thanks to my friend Derek, because he found it. But I've been doing this when I've been doing this show every year. I've been doing this particular mashup every year. And I think it's quite funny. And I think you guys may very much appreciate, for a couple of reasons, the mashup that this is going to be. So remember when we played Earth, Wind, and Fire earlier? Well, we're gonna play some Earth, Wind, and Fire again, the same song, but we're gonna play it a little differently this time. And let's just say the Prince of Darkness may or may not have been proud, or may not be rolling in his grave. Let's find out and see what you guys think.

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1: That was from War of the Worlds. Potentially, I'll be seeing that in October. I'm looking forward to that, actually. I'm really, really looking forward to that. Here's Brooks and Dunn with Indian Summer.

0: follow us on Twitter. www.twitter.com/dodgeradio.
1: So that was the Bengals with Hazy Shade of Winter. A little bit of a cheat there, but yeah. Why?

to Abby, who is also tuned in. Glad that you are tuned in as well. And Kay saying that she, unlike me, loves the autumn, and she is very happy that fall is coming fast, as it were. Although not for us here in Texas. It's still pretty dang hot.

Are you sick of the same mundane, day in, day out rubbish? Go to work, go to sleep, come home every day, same old, same old. Well, if you are, feel free to tune in to me, Dan Owen, every Thursday from 8 to 10 UK time, that's 3 to 5 Eastern, where I'll bring you happy days. I'll play you the best in pop, rock, R&B, country, and much, much more. Your requests are also welcome. You can get them in through our website, dodgerader.net. Find our contact info over there. I will be playing you some fake news. We'll also play the UK number one. And not only that, we'll play some comedy from the Bradshaws, plus some comedy music as well. So feel free to tune in to me every week, every Thursday, Dan Owen, right here on Dodge Radio. Dodge the world. Enjoy.

0: Coming up, top tunes and great banter. Well, maybe on the banter, but the tunes are good.
1: Dodger Radio, we are in our final hour of the Jess Mess. It is the autumn special or fall special, depending on where you are in the world, although certainly it does not feel like fall here today. It's like 99 degrees or something like that here, Fahrenheit. It is hot, and I'm sweating. Anyway, I have the air on as well. Like, I don't know. I just, it's rough today. I hope that everyone had a great Labor Day weekend. I'm sorry that I couldn't do this yesterday. I was not feeling my best yesterday. It was not a good day. Alas, I am doing it today. I hope everyone had a great long weekend. If you had cookouts, hope you enjoyed them. We actually, for my niece's birthday, her birthday is actually in August, and we did celebrate her birthday on her actual sort of birthday around that time. But we also wanted like an actual party with lots of family and like swimming and stuff like that. So this past weekend, we actually all went swimming. And we had hamburgers and hot dogs and chili con queso and chili beans and I think potato salad. And I don't even know what the hell else was there. But it was good. And like the pool was fun. I'm in this frame of mind, guys. So like they had this speaker on. And they were playing mixes from YouTube of like, you know, different mixes that DJs or whatever had done and posted up on YouTube. And it was of like well-known songs and stuff, which is fine. But I'm like, man, like I wish that like I knew how or someone knew how to do this shit live. And so I don't know. There is a part of me that's like really, really reconsidering trying to pick this up and actually learn how to live mix, because I'm just sitting here like listening to these YouTube mixes and some of them were really good, but some of them were not that good. Like I know what I would have done different, but I also, what was annoying is that obviously like there was commercials right in the middle of them. And so I'm just like, so it was just kind of obnoxious. So I'm like, man, I really maybe want to do this. I don't know. So we'll see. I've also been getting into this one trucker simulation game called Freight Fate. And admittedly, it is a great time waster. Thank you, Mariah, if you're listening. It has been my joy in an otherwise boring and lonely time here in Texas. So, it's been fun. And it's a great time waster, and I'm addicted to it, and I like it, and you should try it. It's fun. It is available for Windows, Mac, and Linux. Right. Let's go into some more tunes here. So coming up, we've got Big and Rich with the 8th of November. We've got another kind of stretchy one with Zach Brown Band and Colder Weather. The thing is, in my opinion, this one could be as much an autumn song as a winter song. So I would be tempted to put it in both playlists. So we're going to definitely put it there. But we're going to start with this one. This is Green Day with Wake Me Up When September Ends here on Dodge Radio.

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1: Dodge Radio, that was Donovan with Season of the Witch ending that set there. Before that, we had Eva Cassidy. I love Eva Cassidy. I love her voice anyway. But that was Autumn Leaves was the name of that track. Before that, we had Big and Rich with 8th of November. Then we had Zach Brown Band with Colder Weather. And we started off our set with Green Day and Wake Me Up When September Ends. Well, guys, it is almost time for our it's almost time to say goodbye, actually. So we've got some bit more songs we're going to get into today before I do, though. But the one thing I do want to say is because I know that the autumn can be a depressing time for some people. So if it is a depressing time for you, please try and find someone that you can talk to or at least hang out with or, you know, be around, because it can be lonely sometimes. And, you know, it's something that is not a nice feeling to have. So I totally understand your pain. And so if you need to do something and like you need to talk to someone, you should definitely do that. And I say that even to myself, like I'm not a good talker. But you know, I try. Anyway, let's get into a couple more songs here, starting with this one. This is Aerosmith with Seasons of Wither here on Dodge Radio. It is the Just Mess Autumn special.

song, of course, but it's a long one, so I'm gonna go ahead and wrap up now, because even though it's a bit early, the song is very long. So that was a Nightwish with Harvest, ending that set. We had Eric Clapton with Autumn Leaves, and then we started with Aerosmith and Seasons of Wither. So as with that, I'll let you know what is going on for the rest of the week. So of course, tomorrow at 7 p.m. UK, that is 2 p.m. Eastern or 11 a.m. Pacific, you've got KT's Rock Renaissance with Katara. And then at on Thursday at 5 p.m. you have Awesome Abby with Awesome Abby's Afternoon Delights. Followed by Dan with Happy Days, Dan Owen, at 8 p.m. UK, 3 p.m. Eastern, noon Pacific time. And depending how I'm feeling, Jess's Musical Meltdown at 10. Although, what I may actually do instead of Jess's Musical Meltdown is make up to you guys a country cafe for this week. On that Thursday, but we will see. Keep your eyes on the social media, and I may do a country cafe for you. You just never know. That would be at 10 p.m. of course, UK, 5 p.m. Eastern, 2 p.m. Pacific. Wes needs to come back so we can stop covering his shows. Anyway, no, he's unfortunately he's had a hard drive crash, so that's been the issue there. Friday, of course. Things are a little bit different. So we have Tara doing Tara's Takeover on Friday at 10 p.m. UK, 5 p.m. Eastern, 2 p.m. Pacific, because Z-Man and Tara need to switch days for this week. So Tara will be doing Tara's Takeover on Friday at 10, followed by DJ Hunter and Hot Hits with Hunter at 1 a.m. Saturday morning. Then you have on Saturday at 7 p.m., The Todd Father with The Next Big Thing, followed by DJ E-Man and Rock and Metal Madness at midnight UK. Then, of course, on Sunday at 8 p.m. UK, you've got KO with KO's Mix, followed by The Z-Man and The Retro Arcade. So they're switching around for this week. For now, I have one more song I'm going to leave you guys with. I'm going to leave you guys with some Guns N' Roses. This track's called November Rain, of course, here on Dodge Radio. Stay safe. Keep an eye on our social media. You never know. I may give you that country cafe on Thursday after Happy Days. So for now, stay safe. I'll talk to you next time. Have a good one, guys. And see you next time.

0: The UK government's announced a comprehensive series of trade sanctions on Israeli settlements in the West Bank, including banning the import of goods from the region. Foreign Secretary Ed Miliband confirmed other countries, including Canada and France, will follow suit. It follows deeply controversial Israeli plans to build more settler homes in a disputed area that critics argue would cut the West Bank in two. Mr. Miliband said the UK government maintained its support for the two-state solution that would allow an independent Palestine to exist alongside Israel. In a statement to the Commons, the Foreign Secretary described himself as a proud British Jew and accused settlers of carrying out what he called ethnic cleansing of Palestinians.
1: Today, we refuse to be bystanders to further suffering and to the destruction of the two-state solution. We call out what is unlawful. We act on the import of goods from illegal settlements. We ban advertising of illegal settlements. We act on services to prevent new settlement expansion. We act on settler violence. We support accountability for what has happened in Gaza. And we pledge to galvanise the international community to confront the ongoing and urgent humanitarian crisis. Above all, we say, Britain is not silent in the face of deep injustice, and nor is it powerless.
0: Donald Trump has told Vladimir Putin that he wants a swift end to the war in Ukraine, which would allow US ties with Russia to be fully restored. The two men spoke after President Trump's envoys visited Moscow and Kyiv at the weekend in an apparent push to revive long mothballed peace talks. Both presidents said those meetings got a plus sign. President Putin also told Donald Trump what he thinks America needs to do to end the war. Donald Trump's expected to call Volodymyr Zelensky shortly, although the Ukrainian president seems to think that the war will continue into winter and is planning to ask President Trump for a winter air defense package. And two paintings by the French impressionist Pierre-Auguste Renoir are still missing after thieves raided a museum dedicated to his work on the French Riviera early on Tuesday. The robbers cut through fencing at the Musée Renoir in Cagnes-sur-Mer near Nice and made off with four works, though they dropped two in the garden as they fled. The heist comes less than a year after jewels worth around $100 million were stolen from the Louvre. Ross Cullen reports from Paris.
2: Almost 1 year later, now we've had another theft in a gallery in the south of France of four Renoir paintings, one of France's most famous impressionists from the 19th century. On Tuesday, thieves managed to cut a hole in the fence in the garden of the museum, make their way into the building. Then they were spotted on CCTV and that alerted the police. They set off an alarm as well, but they managed to take four paintings, dropping two.
3: Have you ever fancied yourself as an internet radio broadcaster?